Globe 360 Radio, the world station from Africa. This is your economy briefing. The IMF released its July 2026 World Economic Outlook update, and the picture it paints is deeply mixed. Global growth is now projected at 3.0% for 2026 and 3.4% for 2027, broadly unchanged from April's forecast. But that apparent stability masks very different realities across regions. The shock from the Middle East conflict is weighing heavily on energy-importing nations. Conversely, global demand tied to artificial intelligence is significantly benefiting economies already integrated into the global tech value chain, particularly those investing heavily in data center infrastructure and computing capacity. This divergence, according to IMF economists, is creating a two-speed global economy where winners and losers no longer split along the traditional lines between developed and developing nations, but rather according to their exposure to imported energy on one hand and their technological integration on the other. For France, the note is particularly harsh. Growth was revised down to just 0.6% for 2026, a full 0.3 points below April's forecast, with no acceleration expected in 2027. By comparison, Spain posts growth of 2.7%, driven by different economic choices, while Germany, Europe's traditional industrial engine, is struggling with just 0.4% growth. These gaps illustrate an increasingly fragmented Europe, where some southern countries like Spain are pulling ahead while traditional industrial powerhouses show signs of structural fatigue. Across the Atlantic, the United States hasn't suffered in the same way from the geopolitical backdrop. Its growth forecast remains broadly stable this year and was revised slightly upward for 2027. The country benefits both from its own oil exports, which limit its exposure to tensions in the Strait of Hormuz, and from massive domestic investment in air infrastructure, particularly next-generation data centers. What this actually means for listeners, two speeds of global economy now coexist, almost independent of traditional continental boundaries. On one side, countries dependent on imported oil and gas are being hit hard by the price spike tied to the Hormuz closure, with direct consequences for inflation, transport costs, and household purchasing power. On the other, economies investing heavily in AI and digital infrastructure are not only absorbing the energy shock, but in some cases turning it into a further competitive advantage. That is precisely the divide worth watching closely in the months ahead, especially for African economies, often caught between deep-rooted energy dependence and technological opportunities that remain largely untapped. The ability of African nations to invest in their own digital and energy infrastructure will, according to many economists, determine their position in this new global economic geography now taking shape before our eyes. You've been listening to Globe 360 Radio, the world station from Africa. Thank you for tuning in. See you soon on Globe 360 Radio.

Globe 360 Radio, the world station from Africa. This is your technology briefing. Artificial intelligence remains at the center of global tech news, and July 2026 marks a decisive turning point for the entire sector. In Europe, the AI Act is now moving into full operational reality for businesses, with a compliance deadline set for early August. For every company that hasn't yet started its regulatory process, the urgency is now absolute, under threat of significant financial penalties and restricted access to the European market. On the geopolitical side of technology, rivalry between major US AI labs is intensifying at an unprecedented pace, and this rivalry now extends well beyond pure technical competition into industrial geopolitics. The market for AI talent is experiencing unprecedented turmoil, with researchers moving between labs at a rate never seen before, reshaping the balance of expertise among the sector's biggest players. A recent episode perfectly illustrates this entanglement between technological innovation and national security. One of the major US labs saw one of its most advanced models briefly classified as a sensitive dual-use technology by the US Department of Commerce, triggering a temporary freeze on commercial negotiations for that model across Europe and Asia. That restriction has since been lifted, but the episode shows how thoroughly US authorities now treat the most powerful AI models as national security matters, on par with strategic military technology. This dynamic comes alongside intense technological competition between the various models on the market, each vying on specialized benchmarks, particularly in cybersecurity, a domain that has become especially sensitive amid a rise in automated AI-driven cyberattacks. Cybersecurity authorities in both Europe and North America regularly warn about emerging threat categories, including ransomware attacks fully piloted by autonomous systems capable of acting without direct human intervention. What this reveals, beyond the purely technical dimension, major tech powers are no longer competing on pure innovation alone. They are now using regulatory levers, diplomacy, and in some cases export controls to determine who gets access to the most advanced AI systems, and under what conditions. This geopolitical instrumentalization of technology marks a break from previous decades, when innovation flowed relatively freely across borders. For African nations, this dynamic raises a fundamental strategic question: how to secure stable, lasting access to these transformative technologies, essential to economic development and future competitiveness. Without depending entirely on a single geopolitical bloc, whether American, Chinese, or European. This question of digital sovereignty grows more pressing by the day, as artificial intelligence embeds itself into strategic sectors like healthcare, education, agriculture, and security. A story Globe 360 Radio continues to unpack with you, with a constant commitment to making an increasingly complex technological reality accessible, a reality that already shapes our daily lives, here in Africa as much as anywhere else in the world. 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

like from out of a dream. And in this dream, there was a major diva in the wings, waiting for me. Oh yes, she will appear out of somewhere.

Globe 360 Radio, the world station from Africa. This is your environment briefing. France's High Council on Climate released its 8th annual report in early July, and the findings are particularly stark. After two successive heat waves hit in May and June 2026, combined with a spike in oil and gas prices tied to international tensions, the independent body is warning of the urgent need to scale up climate policy. In order to durably protect the French population from both climate disruption and persistent fossil fuel dependency. This report comes alongside an unprecedented event, the presentation of the very first official assessment of climate change impacts in France, compiled by the Ministry of Ecological Transition. The document confirms that mainland France had already reached 2.2 degrees of warming above pre-industrial levels by 2025, a figure above the global average. Heatwaves, droughts, heavy rainfall, and other extreme weather events are multiplying and intensifying simultaneously, with documented consequences for public health, agriculture, water resources, infrastructure, and natural ecosystems. What these numbers reveal goes well beyond French borders alone. They confirm a pattern observed globally. The collision between the climate crisis and energy-driven geopolitical instability is now creating a genuine vicious cycle. The more international tensions, like those currently unfolding in the Middle East, push up fossil fuel prices, the more urgent the shift to clean energy becomes environmentally. And the more politically complicated it becomes economically and socially, as governments must balance immediate household purchasing power against long-term decarbonization investment. On the international legal front, a major development deserves attention. The International Court of Justice issued its first-ever advisory opinion stating that it could now be considered illegal, under international law, for a state to fail to honor its greenhouse gas reduction commitments. While only an advisory opinion without immediate binding force, numerous legal experts describe it as a landmark step in the evolution of international climate law, potentially opening the door to new lawsuits against states or companies found responsible for significant breaches. For the African continent, particularly exposed to extreme weather events while simultaneously sitting on enormous renewable energy potential, especially solar and wind, this moment represents both an immediate risk and a major strategic opportunity. African nations rank among the most vulnerable to climate change impacts, even as they bear a historically very limited share of cumulative global greenhouse gas emissions. This asymmetry is fueling a growing number of climate lawsuits initiated by countries in the global south, a trend several observers identify as one of the major developments to watch in the years ahead. Globe 360 Radio continues closely following these environmental issues that, now more than ever, concern us all, wherever we live on the planet, and that are progressively reshaping the economic and political priorities of governments worldwide. 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Thank you for tuning in. See you soon on Globe 360 Radio.

Globe 360 Radio, the world station from Africa. This is your culture briefing. UNESCO officially launched, in July 2026, the fourth cycle of its periodic reporting exercise on African World Heritage, an essential effort designed to precisely assess the conservation status of listed sites across the entire continent. This initiative fits within a broader framework of strengthening African capacity in heritage management, supported by several international partners, particularly in the field of specialized higher education. Current figures nonetheless reveal a striking imbalance. Africa today holds 150 sites inscribed on the World Heritage List, yet that figure represents only 12.26% of the 1,223 properties listed worldwide. A continent nonetheless rich in exceptional cultural and natural diversity. Even more concerning, 14 of Africa's 56 sites are currently classified as endangered, a ratio well above the global average, revealing the scale of conservation challenges specific to the continent, spanning climate pressures, rapid urbanization, and in some regions, ongoing insecurity. In response, several African voices are actively mobilizing to shift the situation. Candidates for senior leadership positions within UNESCO itself are now calling for stronger investment in the continent's creative industries. Seen as an essential source of hope and identity anchoring for African youth searching for direction in a rapidly changing world. This approach reframes cultural heritage not merely as something to be passively preserved, but as a genuine driver of economic and social development for future generations. On the ground, several concrete initiatives reflect this momentum. In Central Africa, a week dedicated to celebrating regional cultural heritage recently brought together a wide range of diplomatic and institutional partners, including a major gastrocultural exhibition showcasing the culinary richness and biodiversity of 10 countries across the subregion. This genuine culinary diplomacy, according to organizers, perfectly illustrates how culture remains the most direct path to bringing people together, beyond linguistic or political differences. What this story reveals more broadly, African cultural heritage remains structurally underrepresented in major international institutions, despite its exceptional richness and diversity. Spanning remarkable natural sites as well as intangible traditions passed down across generations. Formal recognition of this heritage isn't just a matter of symbolic pride, either. It also determines, very concretely, access to international conservation funding, and therefore the actual survival of sites sometimes seriously threatened by climate change, rapid urbanization, or, in some cases, regional conflict. Pilot projects are also emerging to turn this momentum into sustainable economic opportunity, particularly in heritage-linked entrepreneurship. With development initiatives that directly involve local communities in managing and promoting these exceptional sites, rather than treating them as mere spectators to decisions made far from home. Globe 360 Radio continues giving voice to those defending this heritage every day, here in Africa and around the world, convinced that culture remains one of the essential pillars of any lasting collective identity. 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

Would you dance if I asked you to dance? Or would you run and never look back? Would you cry if you saw me crying? And would you save my soul tonight? Would you tremble if I touched your lips? Or would you laugh

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1: Globe 360 Radio, the world station from Africa. This is your education briefing. UNESCO recently issued a double warning that deserves our full attention as it strikes at the very foundations of future development for many countries, particularly across the African continent. The first warning concerns global scientific inequality, an issue too often relegated behind flashier technology headlines. Although Africa represents 17.5% of the world's population, it accounts today for less than 10% of recorded scientific initiatives supporting the United Nations Sustainable Development Goals. Despite nearly $50 million already mobilized worldwide to fund projects covering all 17 of those goals, the organization warns against the persistence of deep scientific divides worldwide, estimating they risk further marginalizing developing nations. Even amid growing mobilization of the international scientific community around sustainable development, this inequality in scientific capacity isn't just a matter of funding, but also of research infrastructure, researcher training, and access to advanced equipment, all of which remain very unevenly distributed across the world. The second warning strikes directly at education funding, and its conclusions are equally troubling. According to UNESCO's latest analysis, international aid to education could fall by nearly 30% between 2023 and 2027, a dramatic drop following an 8% decline already recorded in 2024. More worrying still, it's specifically directed to basic education, meaning from preschool through lower secondary, dropped 15% in a single year, directly affecting the youngest and most vulnerable students in the education systems concerned. The UN agency insists that education remains the single most powerful investment a country can make for its future, generating economic and social returns that far outweigh their initial cost over the long run. Even as it stays chronically underfunded in many parts of the world, particularly in the poorest countries, where the needs are greatest. On the ground, several initiatives are nonetheless trying to shift the trajectory. Programs strengthening digital and scientific capacity are gradually rolling out across several African countries, particularly in AI-related skills applied to technical and vocational training systems. Computer labs are also appearing in some rural schools, giving students their first tangible access to digital tools, a tangible symbol of a transformation that remains fragile but very real. Taken together, what these two warnings reveal is this: while the world pours massive investment into artificial intelligence and cutting-edge technology, in a relentless race for innovation, the very foundations of that knowledge economy, namely basic scientific research and basic education, are paradoxically being weakened, particularly across the African continent. This contradiction raises a central question for the future: how can societies genuinely build on knowledge if the very foundations of that knowledge don't receive the investment needed to sustain them? A paradox Globe 360 Radio continues exploring with you, convinced that education remains, now more than ever, the cornerstone of any sustainable and equitable development, here in Africa as much as anywhere else in the world. 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

I took the supermarket flash from the windowsill. I threw the day-old tea from the cup. Packed up the photo album Matthew had made. Memories of a life that's been loved.

Stack the chairs up, folded your nightgowns neatly in a case. John said he'd drive, then put his hand on my cheek and wiped a tear from the side of my face.

Globe 360 Radio, the world station from Africa. This is your geopolitics briefing. The Middle East is going through one of the most critical phases in its recent history. The ceasefire established in June under the Islamabad Memorandum, which had raised cautious hopes of de-escalation, has collapsed. U.S. forces have significantly expanded their air campaign against Iran, with targets no longer limited to military infrastructure around the strategic Hormuz enclave. Several strategic bridges and a major control tower at a key Iranian port have been destroyed in these strikes. Iran's response has been swift, with regional retaliation that raises fears of a wider conflagration. The immediate and measurable consequence for the global economy, the Strait of Hormuz, through which nearly a fifth of the world's oil has historically passed, remains closed until further notice. This closure is not a minor logistical hiccup. It represents a direct shock to every country dependent on energy imports, particularly across Asia and Europe, where energy prices have already begun climbing. Shipping companies are adjusting routes, some seeking costly alternatives via the Red Sea or the Cape of Good Hope, which lengthens delivery times and raises freight costs. This conflict also unfolds against a broader diplomatic backdrop. The funeral of Iran's supreme leader was, according to several analysts, an occasion for a show of strength and regime resilience despite international pressure. On the Western side, mediation attempts are struggling against the difficulty of coordinating positions between Washington and European capitals, each with its own strategic priorities in the region. On the wider diplomatic front, France continues pushing a dense multilateral agenda regardless. Several major international summits were coordinated by Paris in the first half of 2026, spanning global health, the partnership with Africa, and Mediterranean cooperation. The G7 summit held in June also allowed high-level exchanges on the situation, though the outcome of those discussions remains fragile given the unpredictability of certain major actors on the world stage. Paris's position holds that the Middle East war, however serious, should not paralyze cooperation on other structural issues, climate, public health, food security. The key takeaway from this sequence, this escalation reaches far beyond the region itself. It directly affects the energy prices we all pay, from gas stations in Douala to financial markets in Tokyo. It's also a reminder of how tightly interconnected global geopolitical balances remain, and how the stability of a region like the Gulf conditions the economic stability of entire continents, including Africa. Heavily dependent on energy imports and the maritime trade routes that cross this sensitive zone. For African economies in particular, this crisis raises a fundamental strategic question: how to reduce dependence on external energy supplies while accelerating the shift toward local and renewable sources. At a moment when international tensions demonstrate, once again, the fragility of global supply chains, Globe 360 Radio will keep tracking this story hour by hour, with the same commitment to verified, reliable reporting, regardless of which side dominates the news cycle at any given moment. 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Thank you for tuning in. 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

Globe 360 Radio, the world station from Africa. This is your economy briefing. The IMF released its July 2026 World Economic Outlook update, and the picture it paints is deeply mixed. Global growth is now projected at 3.0% for 2026 and 3.4% for 2027, broadly unchanged from April's forecast. But that apparent stability masks very different realities across regions. The shock from the Middle East conflict is weighing heavily on energy-importing nations. Conversely, global demand tied to artificial intelligence is significantly benefiting economies already integrated into the global tech value chain, particularly those investing heavily in data center infrastructure and computing capacity. This divergence, according to IMF economists, is creating a two-speed global economy where winners and losers no longer split along the traditional lines between developed and developing nations, but rather according to their exposure to imported energy on one hand and their technological integration on the other. For France, the note is particularly harsh. Growth was revised down to just 0.6% for 2026, a full 0.3 points below April's forecast, with no acceleration expected in 2027. By comparison, Spain posts growth of 2.7%, driven by different economic choices, while Germany, Europe's traditional industrial engine, is struggling with just 0.4% growth. These gaps illustrate an increasingly fragmented Europe, where some southern countries like Spain are pulling ahead while traditional industrial powerhouses show signs of structural fatigue. Across the Atlantic, the United States hasn't suffered in the same way from the geopolitical backdrop. Its growth forecast remains broadly stable this year and was revised slightly upward for 2027. The country benefits both from its own oil exports, which limit its exposure to tensions in the Strait of Hormuz, and from massive domestic investment in air infrastructure, particularly next-generation data centers. What this actually means for listeners, two speeds of global economy now coexist, almost independent of traditional continental boundaries. On one side, countries dependent on imported oil and gas are being hit hard by the price spike tied to the Hormuz closure, with direct consequences for inflation, transport costs, and household purchasing power. On the other, economies investing heavily in AI and digital infrastructure are not only absorbing the energy shock, but in some cases turning it into a further competitive advantage. That is precisely the divide worth watching closely in the months ahead, especially for African economies, often caught between deep-rooted energy dependence and technological opportunities that remain largely untapped. The ability of African nations to invest in their own digital and energy infrastructure will, according to many economists, determine their position in this new global economic geography now taking shape before our eyes. 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Thank you for tuning in. 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

I took the supermarket flyers from the windowsill. I threw the day-old tea from the cup. Packed up the photo album Matthew had made. Memories of a life that's been loved.

Globe 360 Radio, the world station from Africa. This is your technology briefing. Artificial intelligence remains at the center of global tech news, and July 2026 marks a decisive turning point for the entire sector. In Europe, the AI Act is now moving into full operational reality for businesses, with a compliance deadline set for early August. For every company that hasn't yet started its regulatory process, the urgency is now absolute, under threat of significant financial penalties and restricted access to the European market. On the geopolitical side of technology, rivalry between major US AI labs is intensifying at an unprecedented pace, and this rivalry now extends well beyond pure technical competition into industrial geopolitics. The market for AI talent is experiencing unprecedented turmoil, with researchers moving between labs at a rate never seen before, reshaping the balance of expertise among the sector's biggest players. A recent episode perfectly illustrates this entanglement between technological innovation and national security. One of the major US labs saw one of its most advanced models briefly classified as a sensitive dual-use technology by the US Department of Commerce, triggering a temporary freeze on commercial negotiations for that model across Europe and Asia. That restriction has since been lifted, but the episode shows how thoroughly US authorities now treat the most powerful AI models as national security matters, on par with strategic military technology. This dynamic comes alongside intense technological competition between the various models on the market, each vying on specialized benchmarks, particularly in cybersecurity, a domain that has become especially sensitive amid a rise in automated AI-driven cyberattacks. Cybersecurity authorities in both Europe and North America regularly warn about emerging threat categories, including ransomware attacks fully piloted by autonomous systems capable of acting without direct human intervention. What this reveals, beyond the purely technical dimension, major tech powers are no longer competing on pure innovation alone. They are now using regulatory levers, diplomacy, and in some cases export controls to determine who gets access to the most advanced AI systems, and under what conditions. This geopolitical instrumentalization of technology marks a break from previous decades, when innovation flowed relatively freely across borders. For African nations, this dynamic raises a fundamental strategic question: how to secure stable, lasting access to these transformative technologies, essential to economic development and future competitiveness. Without depending entirely on a single geopolitical bloc, whether American, Chinese, or European. This question of digital sovereignty grows more pressing by the day, as artificial intelligence embeds itself into strategic sectors like healthcare, education, agriculture, and security. A story Globe 360 Radio continues to unpack with you, with a constant commitment to making an increasingly complex technological reality accessible, a reality that already shapes our daily lives, here in Africa as much as anywhere else in the world. 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

Would you dance if I asked you to dance? Or would you run and never look back? Would you cry if you saw me crying? And would you save my soul tonight?

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1: Woo. Mariah Carey. 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

Globe 360 Radio, the world station from Africa. This is your environment briefing. France's High Council on Climate released its 8th annual report in early July, and the findings are particularly stark. After two successive heat waves hit in May and June 2026, combined with a spike in oil and gas prices tied to international tensions, the independent body is warning of the urgent need to scale up climate policy. In order to durably protect the French population from both climate disruption and persistent fossil fuel dependency. This report comes alongside an unprecedented event, the presentation of the very first official assessment of climate change impacts in France, compiled by the Ministry of Ecological Transition. The document confirms that mainland France had already reached 2.2 degrees of warming above pre-industrial levels by 2025, a figure above the global average. Heatwaves, droughts, heavy rainfall, and other extreme weather events are multiplying and intensifying simultaneously, with documented consequences for public health, agriculture, water resources, infrastructure, and natural ecosystems. What these numbers reveal goes well beyond French borders alone. They confirm a pattern observed globally. The collision between the climate crisis and energy-driven geopolitical instability is now creating a genuine vicious cycle. The more international tensions, like those currently unfolding in the Middle East, push up fossil fuel prices, the more urgent the shift to clean energy becomes environmentally. And the more politically complicated it becomes economically and socially, as governments must balance immediate household purchasing power against long-term decarbonization investment. On the international legal front, a major development deserves attention. The International Court of Justice issued its first-ever advisory opinion stating that it could now be considered illegal, under international law, for a state to fail to honor its greenhouse gas reduction commitments. While only an advisory opinion without immediate binding force, numerous legal experts describe it as a landmark step in the evolution of international climate law, potentially opening the door to new lawsuits against states or companies found responsible for significant breaches. For the African continent, particularly exposed to extreme weather events while simultaneously sitting on enormous renewable energy potential, especially solar and wind, this moment represents both an immediate risk and a major strategic opportunity. African nations rank among the most vulnerable to climate change impacts, even as they bear a historically very limited share of cumulative global greenhouse gas emissions. This asymmetry is fueling a growing number of climate lawsuits initiated by countries in the global south, a trend several observers identify as one of the major developments to watch in the years ahead. Globe 360 Radio continues closely following these environmental issues that, now more than ever, concern us all, wherever we live on the planet, and that are progressively reshaping the economic and political priorities of governments worldwide. 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

0: ujabula wako kusuma zonke zizwe ay umukhiya wako ujabulisa zonke izintaba
1: Globe 360 Radio, the world station from Africa. This is your culture briefing. African architectural heritage is experiencing an unprecedented wave of international recognition. Since 2018, the number of African sites inscribed on UNESCO's World Heritage List has risen from 93 to 108. A significant increase driven by a sustained strategy from the UN agency and confirmed at a major international conference held in Nairobi. That gathering brought together roughly 50 countries around a shared goal, redefining the criteria of authenticity for African heritage and placing local communities at the center of conservation decisions. An approach now formalized in what experts call the Nairobi document. Despite these genuine advances, the continent still faces persistent structural challenges. 11 African states remain entirely unrepresented on the World Heritage List today, and many already inscribed sites remain under threat from environmental factors, insecurity, or rapid urbanization. To address these challenges, training and mentorship programs launched several years ago have already strengthened the skills of 60 experts from 46 different countries. A generation of African conservators and restorers now better equipped to take charge of preserving their own cultural heritage. On the ground, heritage celebration also takes more popular and festive forms. In Côte d'Ivoire, the subprefecture of Fresco is hosting the fifth edition of a local cultural festival this week, bringing together several generations around their shared heritage, with training workshops for young people, traditional ceremonies, and a large intergenerational parade. This kind of local initiative, replicated across the continent, reflects a widely shared conviction among African cultural actors. Heritage is only genuinely preserved when it stays alive in the daily practices of the people concerned. Not merely conserved in museums or institutional reports. This approach aligns with the advocacy pushed by several candidates for senior leadership positions within UNESCO, who stress the need to further promote African creative industries as a driver of identity for youth searching for direction. The 20th anniversary of the African World Heritage Fund, celebrated this year, also offers an opportunity to take stock of two decades of financial and technical support to African states in their conservation efforts and new site nominations. The key takeaway from this culture news, African heritage is going through a phase of growing international recognition, driven by converging diplomatic, institutional, and community efforts. But this positive momentum shouldn't obscure the scale of work still needed so that the entire continent, including states still absent from major international lists, fully benefits from this recognition and the resources that come with it. Globe 360 Radio continues giving voice to those keeping this heritage alive every day, convinced that culture remains one of the strongest bridges between generations and between peoples. 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
1: Globe 360 Radio, the world station from Africa. This is your education briefing. UNESCO marks a heavy anniversary this week. 5 years have passed since Afghan girls and women were stripped of their fundamental right to education. The UN agency renews its urgent call for the full restoration of that right, noting that millions of young girls remain excluded from the country's education system today. A situation UNESCO describes as a generational setback whose consequences will be felt well beyond Afghanistan's borders. This anniversary serves as a broader reminder of how fragile fundamental educational rights remain, even where they once seemed firmly secured. Across the African continent, several concrete initiatives point to a more encouraging dynamic. In Mali, several hundred vulnerable students in the Ségou region recently received complete school kits through a partnership between the Japanese government and UNESCO, a modest initiative in scale but a significant one for the families involved. At a time when access to basic school supplies remains a major barrier to schooling in many rural regions of the continent. On the strategic front, the African Union continues rolling out its Continental Education Strategy for Africa covering 2026 through 2035. An ambitious framework aiming to harmonize national education policies across the continent while strengthening mutual recognition of qualifications between African countries. This strategy comes alongside a major initiative around a Continental Teachers Qualifications Framework designed to improve training, motivation, and professional recognition for teachers across the continent. An issue long identified as one of the most decisive levers for the quality of education delivered to African students. Artificial intelligence is also increasingly finding its way into African education priorities. Several continental programs, notably in Kenya, are now rolling out digital and AI-related skills within technical and vocational training systems, aiming to prepare younger African generations for the rapid shift underway in the global labor market. A recent global summit dedicated to beneficial uses of artificial intelligence also highlighted the importance of developing solutions that are both powerful and energy efficient. A particularly relevant issue for African regions where access to stable electricity still remains uneven. The key takeaway from this education news: the progress achieved across the African continent, however real, remains fragile and coexists with troubling setbacks elsewhere in the world, as dramatically illustrated by the situation in Afghanistan. This contrasting reality is a reminder that the right to education should never be considered permanently secured, but rather a hard-won gain that must be constantly defended and reinforced, wherever it remains under threat. Globe 360 Radio continues exploring these essential education issues with you, convinced that education remains the sturdiest foundation of any sustainable and equitable society. 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
1: Globe 360 Radio, the world station from Africa. This is your geopolitics briefing. An unexpected diplomatic crisis has opened between two founding members of the European Union. Rome and Madrid are locked in an open dispute over travel controls affecting people moving between the two countries, a rare tension between two historic partners within the European space. This episode illustrates a broader fracture running through the continent. As migration and security challenges intensify, some member states are reverting to national control reflexes that undermine free movement, otherwise a founding pillar of the European project. In the Middle East, the situation remains frozen in what several analysts describe as a state of neither war nor peace between the United States and Iran. After months of strikes, retaliation, and broken ceasefires, neither side appears able to impose a decisive outcome, while global energy supply chains remain hostage to this prolonged uncertainty. Oil prices remain under pressure, and shipping companies continue adjusting routes to avoid risk zones around the Strait of Hormuz. Across the African continent, several dynamics deserve attention. Competition between major powers for regional influence is intensifying, with China consolidating economic partnerships while Washington alternates between diplomatic pressure and offers of dialogue. This rivalry, structurally significant for international relations in Africa, translates concretely into increased investment in infrastructure, strategic resources, and technology partnerships. A dynamic several African governments are seeking to leverage without locking themselves into exclusive alignment with either bloc. On the multilateral front, French diplomacy continues to affirm that current international tensions, however serious, should not paralyze global cooperation on structural issues like climate, health, and food security. This position, regularly reaffirmed by French diplomatic missions worldwide, including across the African continent, fits within a broader effort to preserve multilateralism at a moment when it is being severely tested by the proliferation of regional conflicts. The key takeaway from this sequence: the world is going through a phase of geopolitical realignment marked by fragmentation rather than cooperation. Crises pile up without resolving, whether intra-European tensions, the Middle East impasse, or the competition for influence in Africa. This chronic instability carries a direct, measurable cost. It weighs on energy prices, complicates global supply chains, and makes it harder to build shared responses to challenges that are themselves global in nature, like climate change or food security. For African economies, this global geopolitical fragmentation represents both a risk and room for maneuver. A risk, because volatile energy and commodity prices continue weighing on macroeconomic stability across much of the continent. Room for maneuver, because heightened competition between major powers for regional influence offers sufficiently strategic